0: Fox Sports Saturday. Having a great time, as always. Once again, we're live from the Fox Sports Radio studios. Talking about the 49ers right now. I think one of the more interesting teams heading into this 2026 season. All right, so you have the defending champion Seattle Seahawks that nobody seems to be buying into. I think they are, last time I saw their odds, are like number six.
1: Right.
0: On the list. I don't know why Buffalo's favored out of the AFC. I mean,
1: it's just a, maybe this is the year.
0: With the new coach and everything?
1: We do this with Buffalo every
0: By the way, it's amazing because the top two teams they have in the AFC are the Bills and the Ravens, and they both have new coaches. So I guess they're Bamey McDermott and a guy that I've fought for years is one of the most overrated coaches in the NFL, John Harbaugh. Great guy.
1: Yeah.
0: Great guy.
1: Yeah, yeah.
0: But not a great coach. Anyway, all right, so the 49ers, in your opinion right now, as we head into the 2026 season, have they narrowed the gap with those two teams, or are those two teams beginning to leave the 49ers in their dust?
1: Can we turn injuries off? If we could turn injuries off, I think...
0: I'm just saying, look, at like I said before last year, okay, it's all about McCaffrey. You got it. Their offense does not operate without Christian McCaffrey.
1: Right.
0: If you can keep McCaffrey on the field, then Brock Purdy's a above-average quarterback. With him not on the field, Brock Purdy looks like a guy that was Mr. Irrelevant.
1: Well, everything's going to be, you know, when things fell apart, it's Trent Williams is hurt, Christian McCaffrey's hurt. Obviously, Kittle blows out his Achilles at one point. But if Trent, if the offensive line is sound, I think Brock Purdy's great decision maker. When Christian McCaffrey's on the field and George Kittle's on the field, he's an elite quarterback because he knows, oh, those guys got me, right? Like, just like most quarterbacks are a lot better when their two best weapons are out there. The problem with the 49ers is, they still have guys coming back from major injuries last year that are not healthy. They're on the PUP list. And they have guys
0: on both sides of the ball.
1: Yeah, on both sides of the ball. Like, all right, Nick Bosa is going to be back. Do we know that he's healthy? No. Like, Michael Williams is out. They have so many significant injuries already. And an interesting theory that I saw, I believe last year or the year before, I can't remember which season, but I think it was last year, was the 49ers do tend to have more injuries, more significant injuries to significant players than most of these other teams. And a lot of it is the Kyle Shanahan practice. Like, he has them practicing more than most teams and these guys more than most. And so it wears down, which I also think is when they are healthy, they're as good as anybody. But you can't stay healthy. So I think if this roster was healthy, bringing in Mike Evans, right, I think that they could absolutely be on par with Seattle and with St. Louis, with the Los Angeles Rams. I think they can be on par with those two teams. The issue is, the second that starts to crumble a little bit, they can't handle it in the way the Rams or the Seahawks can make up for it.
0: Well, the wide receiver core is a big question mark.
1: Yeah.
0: You bring Debo back. Debo was like a one-year wonder, let's face it.
1: Well, two and a half years.
0: He was a Mike McDaniel creation.
1: Sure. Yeah, absolutely.
0: You know, this hybrid running back receiver had a phenomenal year that year. And then you have Ayuk, who supposedly is Purdy's number one target, right? Remember that? They were like, that's his guy.
1: Yeah, that's his guy until he's not, right?
0: Until he's not. There's a lot of
1: Bucks fans, stop me if you heard this before. If Mike Evans is healthy, that's your number one target. Even at this point in his career, that's your number one target. The problem is he's already hurt.
0: You know, Mike Evans is an interesting guy. I'm sure he'll be in the Hall of Fame someday, but he's not a dominant receiver.
1: No.
0: He's a wildly consistent. Obviously, last year finally snapped his streak of 1,000-yard years.
1: Yeah.
0: But when you think about it, remember he eked over 1,000 yards in 17 games. You know what you're averaging? Like 58 yards a game.
1: Yeah,
0: that's not front line.
1: Right.
0: You know. No.
1: No, we got to. I get it. It's a big round number. We got to move these.
0: Yeah, it should be. To me, it's more like about 1,500 yards.
1: Right.
0: You know.
1: I don't want to hear any more about this guy broke the record. If you're not doing it in 16 games, I'm not interested in you breaking a record.
0: Well, this is near and dear to me and my dear friend Eric Dickerson. Eric and I have known each other, really dear friends, all these years, and his record of 2,105 still stands. Mm-hmm. In a 16-game season, and he'll be the first one to say, OJ did 2003 in 14 games.
1: Yeah.
0: Okay. Yeah. He did 2003 in 14 games. I did 102 more yards in two extra games.
1: Yeah.
0: Do the math.
1: Yeah.
0: Yards per game, the record is held by O.J. Simpson. And he'll be first to tell you. But it's too complicated for that. So they just say,
1: they broke a record.
0: You broke all these records and everything else. So all these records have to be always in the context of when you played.
1: Right.
0: You know, the style of plays change. And this is true of any sport. You know, it's just like, did you dominate amongst your peers is how I judge. All right, much more coming up. This is Fox Sports Saturday. We are.
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20: Three staccato cries of Mayday and an eyewitness report of a mid-air explosion is about all that is known this morning of the British Columbia air disaster, which yesterday claimed 52 lives.
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2: The Red Sox 9-game winning streak ended in Boston today. The A's beat them 7-3. It was the Yankees at home, downing Atlanta 5-4. Gerrit Cole over Chris Sale. San Diego has defeated Houston 3-2. The Dodgers have just one hit. They've lost 7 in a row. They're in a scoreless tie at Arizona in the top of the 7th inning. Also in progress on Fox TV in the AL Central, the White Sox at home lead Cleveland in the top of the 8th 5-3. Kyle Shanahan of the 49ers will coach their preseason opener on Thursday. He's been limited in camp after last month's car accident. Washington tackle Laremy Tunsil suffered a torn triceps during a drill in practice today. He'll likely need surgery. Eagles tackle Lane Johnson says this will likely be his final NFL season. Ravens wide receiver Zay Flowers day-to-day with a bruised quad. Tennis.

0: Sports Saturday, once again, live from the Fox Sports Radio studios. All right, so the Dodgers trying to snap this streak at seven games. Are we still in that game there? I guess we are. Dodgers thought they had the game last night. I know a lot of people out there rooting for the Dodgers to lose them all. Well, ruin Major League Baseball.
1: This is the formula, though, right? Didn't they lose seven in a row at some point last year?
0: They did, as a matter of fact. In fact, that seven-game losing streak started with an 18-1 loss to the Astros.
1: Jeez.
0: 18-1. Astros had a 10-run inning. And you follow that up with six more losses in a row, and everyone's like, "Nah, not this year," and they end up winning the World Series. So, all right, so now, are you a gambler at all?
1: No, I don't do sports gambling. It doesn't, it just does not appeal to me.
0: Thank you. Yeah. I'm glad I'm not alone here. Yeah. I feel like a lot of times I'm alone in that.
1: No, I'll play blackjack. I'll play roulette. I'll gamble.
0: See,
1: gambling, I want to enjoy what's happening. Yes. I don't want to root for, like, I need this parlay covered. I need this over. Like, I think it's.
0: See, my excuse for making so many bad predictions over the years is that, you know, the more you know, the less you know.
1: Sure.
0: You know, they try that line.
1: Yeah.
0: So that's a great one. The more you know, the less you know. Yeah. Okay.
1: Oh, I get that all the time. People are like, "Hey, who do you think's going to win this basketball?" I like, don't ask me. I don't.
0: My late great partner, Chet Forty, one of the all-time legends, was a compulsive gambler. He was directing NBA basketball for ABC during the 60s.
1: Oh, wow.
0: And the 70s when it was first, you know, NBA was just trying to take root a little bit. And he was betting on every single game he broadcast. And, you know, you talk about insider information.
1: Yeah.
0: He had this one game where he talked about where he found out last second, because they were always doing the Celtics or the Lakers, and that Jerry West was sitting out a game, that nobody had this information.
1: Yeah.
0: Nobody had this information. It's going to be a, you know, game time decision, and Wes is not going to be out there. But he knew ahead of time, so he just pounds the other team
1: because
0: Jerry's out. Yeah. The Lakers won the game. And he lost the boatload. I said, see, I mean, just that insider information is not going to help you on any of that.
1: No.
0: Hey, I wanted to ask you a little bit about NIL right now, because it's obviously had a major impact in college football.
1: Yeah.
0: Because I for good reasons. Well, because you see these quarterbacks stay.
1: Yeah.
0: I mean, you know, Pavia was able to eke out an extra year of college eligibility when, you know, he got paid a mint and Vanderbilt because he wasn't going to make any money in the NFL. Like a Chambliss' situation with Ole Miss. You know, these guys are extending their stay, and I think that's good. I want them to get as much college experience as possible so that they're better prepared for the NFL. Do you think it's had any impact as far as the NBA is concerned, the NIL money that's being heaped upon these college basketball players?
1: Yeah, I think you're seeing guys who are not first-round picks stay.
0: Jaime Hawkins is a prime example of staying an extra year at UCLA.
1: Yeah.
0: I think it benefited him well.
1: Absolutely.
0: And he's a very solid NBA player.
1: Yeah, I think down the line we will see it, but this idea that every once in a while they're like, you know, this projected number one pick, he's always going to make more money at the NBA level. That's never going to be something that affects it. But the later parts of the draft absolutely affects it.
0: You think Peterson's going to be a star?
1: Yeah, for sure. That kid can hoop. He's unbelievable.
0: So the load management on the college level didn't bother you?
1: I think it bothered me. But
0: yeah, I know. It bothered Bill Self a lot.
1: It sure did.
0: Hey, Zach, great job as always. Thanks so much. Keep it here on Fox Sports Radio.
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0: Two ball games still going in the major leagues. The Dodgers, who've lost seven in a row, lead 1-0 at Arizona in the top of the ninth on a late home run from Kyle Tucker. Arizona's left 12 men on base. At Seattle, it's only top of the fourth. Mariners 1-0 over Tampa Bay, the first place team in the AL East. Yankees did win today, 5-4 over Atlanta. Garrett Cole beat Chris Sale. A's won at Boston 7-3, ending the Red Sox 9-game winning streak. Toronto in 11 innings, won at Philadelphia.
1: Philadelphia 7-5. Wins for Milwaukee and Kansas City. Houston lost. Texas won. Rangers now just a half game back of Houston in the AL West. White Sox 6-3 over Cleveland. Washington Commanders tackle Laremy Tunsil suffered a torn triceps during a drill in practice today. He'll likely need surgery. And Kyle Shanahan of the 49ers will coach their preseason opener on Thursday. He's been

going to price themselves right out of gold. What do I mean by that? Well, it's simple. You don't move your retirement account. You stay in stocks. You stay in stocks. You're a flake. You don't want to do it. You change your mind, blah, blah, blah. You have flaky tendencies, blah, blah, blah. You procrastinate, blah, blah, blah. And then while you're doing all that, gold is soaring because that's what's happening right now. And at some point, you're going to be priced right out of the ability to get gold. And it's going to happen shortly. And then you're stuck in higher taxes the rest of your life, like being on cholesterol medication or blood pressure medication. Once you're on for the rest of your life, right? And if you get stuck in stocks because you waited too long to get gold and silver, you're a victim of higher taxes. I'm a survivor of higher taxes in my retirement account because I'm in gold. You're a victim. I'm a survivor. I pay less, you pay more. You're the victim. I'm the survivor. So you can either join me on Survivor. You can either join me and be a survivor and pay less to the government and keep more of your money. Or you can be a victim of higher taxes. That's your call. That's your call. If you wait any longer to move that retirement account or that cash into physical gold and silver, ladies and gentlemen, you will price yourself right out and you'll miss out on this incredible journey and explosion that gold and silver has now started. We've been waiting for this. Thank you, China, for resetting gold, for starting the reset. Thank you, Trump, for talking about repricing gold and silver. It has now started to happen. $500 an ounce in 1 week. That's nuts, Monday to Friday. It's nuts. There was even an AI version posted on Truth Social of Trump kissing a gold cross with Jesus on it. Market Watch just came out Friday and said, expect new shattering records for gold and silver. The rally is on. The rally is on. Let's go. Join in now. You can call Golden Crest Metals, 888-406-6222. Again, 888-406-6222. That's their number. They're there right now. Someone will answer that phone if you call. Or if you want me, the good-looking Kenny Michaels, to help you, go to kennysgoldquiz.com. Okay? Now, I'm going to share something with you guys that's crazy. Crazy. All the Asian countries are now buying up gold. Korea has not bought gold in 13 years. And now they made an 18-ton purchase of gold because China has already started the reset. So whether you like China or not, whether they're an ally or an enemy of the United States, say what you want. But the revaluing of gold and silver, is, they're saying, was now going to create hundreds of billions of gains. Not stocks, gold and silver. All right, the number to get me live here in studio, 888-961-0222. You can call right now. The amazing Wendy is on phones this morning. Ring up the phone line. If you have questions about moving to gold and silver with your retirement account, you better not wait. The rally has started. This is the part we've been waiting for. I've been telling you month after month after month after show after show after show. I said the minute oil prices go down, bam, the rally will start, and we are here. And I'm not saying it to toot my own horn. Toot, toot. I'm not. I don't care about my horn. By the way, regarding horns, I was on the freeway the other day and a guy honked at me
because he recognized me from kennysgoldquiz.com and from YouTube and Instagram and all that, and that's never happened to me before. But the dude honked at me, and he had one of those horns.

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